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11: You know, it's funny, when I think back to what the typical American dinner looked like when you and I were kids, there's usually some kind of meat featured at the center of the plate. Vegetables are there, but often thought of as a side dish. More and more, though, we are coming to realize that a plant-based diet, with little or no meat even, is going to be a healthier way to eat for just about everyone. New study out of the University of Hawaii Cancer Center found that eating a high-quality plant-rich diet that includes whole grains, vegetables, and fruits may prevent cognitive impairment even when people start that diet in their late 50s and 60s. Yeah, it's important to make sure you're getting enough protein, fats, complex carbohydrates. Just because you cut out or even cut back on meat, though, is not a license to eat whatever you want. 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I'm Dr. Sanjay Gupta, helping you live a better life.
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14: Not all screen time is created equal, and a new study out of Sweden is helping us understand this even better. So researchers followed more than 20,000 people over nearly two decades and determined that passive screen time, like sitting on the couch and watching television, raised someone's risk of dementia. But if they did something active, like reading, puzzles, or interacting with other people, this same group of people saw their risk of dementia drop. Just like you got to put the work in to keep your body in shape as you age, you basically have to do the same thing with your brain. A couple things I have found to help: working to learn something new every day, whatever it might be, challenging yourself in some way every day, and really importantly, staying socially active. Some days that means meeting friends in person. Other days, maybe an email, a text, or a phone call. Just stay engaged. I'm Dr. Sanjay Gupta, helping you live a better life.
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0: All right, welcome on back. I'm Pat Boyle. He's PJ Glasser. We got producer Brandon Combs in the mix. This is BetMGM tonight, Westwood One Sports. 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You'll win a share of $500,000 in bonus bets for every goal scored by the U.S. in the match. The bonus bets will be split among all eligible winners after the match. So 24 hours from now, we will be in the second half of USA and Bosnia and Herzegovina. So you've got under 24 hours to get that $5 or more pre-match bet in on the USA versus Bosnia game. But PJ, we've got kickoff expected at 10 p.m. Eastern. So 35 minutes from now between Mexico and Ecuador. So a bit of a delay. Another game that's going to finish after midnight Eastern. I don't mind it. Man, another late night. Hopefully we get a great game. Imagine if this game goes to penalties. This puppy might not end at 1 a.m. Eastern. My goodness.
1: Oh, I know. Going to be a late night. Thank goodness. Let's hope the U.S. game doesn't get delayed at all tomorrow. And it kicks off at 8. They win in regulation. But those people in Mexico are going to drink a lot of beverages and keep themselves up. And they'll stay up as late as they have to if they're for their team to win the game. So that'll be a fun one. We'll be able to watch the first half during the final hour of the show.
0: Yeah, and they're 2 hours behind in Mexico City. Well, 2 hours behind Eastern.
1: Okay.
0: They're mountain time. So it's 7:26 p.m. Eastern. So that's going to kick off at 8 p.m. Yeah, so those fans will be nice proper drunk by the time that game starts. I was watching it on Fox on the broadcast. You know, they got Chicharito, Javier Hernandez, part of the studio crew outside of the stadium. Dude, those fans, they sound like they're ready to rip somebody to shreds. I cannot wait for this game.
1: We have a great soccer bar here, Pat, in Arlington, Virginia. That's maybe like a 10, 15-minute drive for me. And I was watching one of the Argentina games in there a couple weeks ago, and I was asking the owner, I said, outside of the U.S., who's been like the best, you know, most packed team? And he's like, there were a ton of Mexico fans in here. So they're, I mean, all over, man. They are showing up in full force. So, yeah, that's going to be a great atmosphere tonight.
0: All right, and they're expected to start about 30 minutes from now, so we'll keep you posted on that. We'll keep you posted once the game begins. We'll give out maybe some predictions for that game in just a little bit, but let's get producer Brandon Combs in the mix. Combsy, what's going on? How are your Cubbies doing? And then are you ready to play a little Guess Who?
2: I'm always ready to play a little Guess Who. Cubbies are doing good. Up 5-3 on the Padres. Alex Bregman sighting. He showed up for a game today, so that was pretty cool. You know, didn't lollygag down the line and then just get thrown out after a guy bobbles a ball like he did the other day for $180 million. But hey, you know, it is what it is.
0: You can't be really, you can't be upset about your Cubbies. Look, they took 2 out of 3 from the Brewers. They've won, 7 out of their last 8? Like, they're rolling right now.
2: They're rolling right now. But keep it going throughout the rest of the season. Like that, I don't see this as being a sustainable thing for this team with all the injuries that they have. I just don't.
0: I mean, you've ended this Cubs season like 3 times already, though. Like, it just enjoyed it. We haven't gotten the 4th of July yet. They're about to be 10 games over 500 after it looked like the season was going to be over 2-3 weeks ago. Enjoy it.
2: Yeah, Pat, I'm a realist. Like, I look at this team. I look at all the injuries on the pitching staff. I look at this offense and how hot and cold it can be. I mean, yeah, sure, it's good right now, but I also just endured a 7-22 stretch where they were cold as ice. I've never seen anybody like PCA who, when he's hot, looks like the greatest hitter on the planet. And when he's cold, looks like me standing at the dish. I just, you know, it's tough sometimes as a Cubs fan.
0: I know, but you got a World Series 10 years ago. And so, like, no.
2: Says the Yankees fan.
0: Yeah, I haven't seen a World Series since 2009.
1: I've never seen a World Series. So, you know, maybe both of you guys.
0: PJ might never
1: stop talking.
0: All right,
1: Combs. Be thankful you've seen one.
2: Let's do a little, I was going to say hot or cold. Let's do a little Guess Who. All right, guys, here's what we're going to do. I'm going to have you guys go back and forth. You guys are going to ask me questions to try to guess an athlete. It could be baseball, it could be basketball, it could be football, it could be hockey. I've got three athletes. We'll go one by one. We'll start with the first one, see how long it goes, and then we'll see if we want to go again. Who wants to start? PJ, you go first. PJ, you're the guest. Plus, I like you more than I like Pat, so you go first.
3: Thanks.
1: I appreciate that. is this sport only that this athlete plays, is it only played indoors?
2: Yes. The professional version is only played indoors.
1: The professional version is only played indoors. Okay. Interesting.
2: Pat's got that look on his face.
0: Is the sport that this athlete plays on ice?
2: No.
1: Scott. Basket. Yeah, so it's got to be. Is this player an NBA player?
2: Yes.
1: Okay.
0: Is this player active? You can only ask you a yes or no question, right? Is this an active player?
2: No.
1: Is this player still living?
2: Yes.
1: Okay.
0: The fact that he had to think.
1: I know. Well,
2: I didn't want to accidentally kill somebody. So, yes, he's still alive.
0: Is this player in the Hall of Fame?
2: He is actually, you know what? I actually don't know that. No, he is not.
1: Okay, so we got a fringe borderline Hall of Fame player that Brandon wasn't sure if he was still alive.
0: Jesus Christ.
1: Let's see. Did this player play his career with only one team?
2: No.
1: Okay, multiple teams.
0: Did this player ever win an MVP?
2: No.
0: Oh my God.
1: Did this player play before the 1970s? So did he play in like the 60s, 50s, 40s?
2: Nope.
1: Okay.
0: Did this player win an NBA title?
2: Seven of them.
0: Ooh.
1: Is this player Robert Horry?
2: Oh, PJ, you monster.
1: Let's go.
2: Is Robert Horry?
1: I should have said, did this guy go to Bama? And then I would have gotten it. Dang. That's unfortunate.
0: Oh, of course. You know, go figure. Combs gives you a freaking Bama player right off the bat.
2: I'll be completely honest with you. I didn't know Robert Horry went to Alabama.
1: Big shot, Bob.
0: Yeah, I'm sure.
1: Heck yeah.
2: I did not know that.
0: Yeah, wow, that's seven Horry NBA titles. That was the giveaway.
1: That was the giveaway. Sure was. Nice. All right. Off to a good start, Pat. There we go. One down.
2: All right. You guys ready for the next one?
1: Yep.
2: Pat, you go first.
0: All right. I'm just going to be more blunt and say, is this a football player?
2: No.
1: Is this a baseball player?
2: Yes.
0: Is this baseball player retired?
2: No.
1: Does this baseball player currently play in the American League?
2: Yes.
0: Is this current active American League baseball player a pitcher?
2: No.
1: Does this current AL player play in the AL West?
2: No.
0: Does this current active batter play in the AL East?
2: Yes.
1: Okay, we got an AL East. Does this player play for the Orioles?
2: Yes.
1: All right.
0: Is this Pete Alonso?
2: It is Pete Alonso. Pat, with the win, it is tied 1-1. All right, we have got one more player left. PJ, you get the honors. You go first.
1: Is this athlete a soccer player?
2: He is not.
1: Okay. I thought maybe he'd go a little World Cup, you know, throw that.
0: Yeah, same.
1: No dice.
0: All right, he went basketball, he went baseball.
2: I wouldn't know any answers. You would ask me questions.
1: I mean, you
2: just
1: Google
2: it,
1: you know? Yeah, that's fair.
0: You could have did Messi, Ronaldo, or Mbappe. Is this player a football player?
2: No.
1: Mm-hmm. Is this player a baseball player?
2: Yes.
0: Okay. Go to the next line of questioning here. Is this an active player?
2: It is not.
1: Is this player in the Hall of Fame?
2: He is not.
0: Baseball player not in the Hall of Fame. Did this player play?
2: It's a damn shame. And no, it's not Barry Bonds before you guys both say it.
0: Oh, I was about to. I was about to go right for the jugular there. Did this player play any seasons after 2000?
2: Yes.
1: Is this player a pitcher?
2: No.
0: Okay, did this player... Okay. Did this player win a World Series?
2: Yes. Do you want to know how many?
0: Yes, please.
1: Sure.
2: Four.
1: Four World Series. Played after the 2000s. He's retired. He's not in the Hall of Fame. Is this player a left-handed hitter?
2: Yes, he's a switch hitter.
1: Switch. Okay.
2: Mm-hmm.
0: Is this player Jorge Posada?
2: It is not.
1: Damn. Switch hitter. Did this player play in the infield?
2: He did not.
0: Did this player play in the American League?
2: Yes.
1: Man. Is this player Bernie Williams?
2: This player is Bernie Williams.
1: Let's go!
2: PJ out of nowhere.
0: Four guy.
1: Let's go.
2: Bernie Williams won four World Series. He's a five-time All-Star, four-time Gold Glove, won a Silver Slugger, a batting title, and an ALCS MVP. Could finish with a career WAR of 49.6, a .297 batting average, 287 home runs, and 2,336 hits. How is this guy not in the Hall of Fame? Is beyond me.
1: Well, that was the clue, but I could not remember if he was a switch hitter or not. And I took a chance because I was left field and I'm like, it's gotta be Bernie. So heck yeah. There we go.
0: I named Pat. I heard the four and I named Posada and it's freaking Bernie.
2: You should have just kept going with him.
0: Yeah. Literally. What made you pull Bernie Williams out?
2: Because I had Pete Alonso, because I went one baseball player for PJ's team. I went with one baseball player from a Yankees, and Bernie is my favorite Yankee of all time. And then I didn't even know when we had the I did not know Robert Horry was a Bama guy, so that was unintentionally a PJ guy.
0: Yeah,
2: I swear, awesome. I did not know. Michael Bush with a home run, though. Cubs extend their lead. I like that.
0: There you go. All right, when we come back, we'll get you a baseball scoreboard update. We'll hit on some of the other free agency signings that have already made in the NBA. As it officially started 3 hours ago, no major dominoes other than the big news of the day. LeBron not coming back to the Lakers, and Kawhi Leonard traded back to the Toronto Raptors. And plus, we'll give you some picks for this Mexico-Ecuador game. It's going to start in 20 minutes. He's PJ Glasser. I almost said I'm Brad Evans. I'm Pat Boyle. We got producer Brandon Combs in the mix. This is BetMGM tonight on Less Than One Sports.
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21: When we talk about how much exercise someone should get, current guidelines call for about 150 minutes of moderate intensity exercise or 75 minutes of vigorous intensity exercise every week. New study out of the UK makes a strong case for vigorous exercise if and when you can do it. Now, researchers determined that even little bursts of vigorous exercise can significantly reduce someone's risk of 8 different diseases: dementia, type 2 diabetes, fatty liver disease, chronic respiratory disease, chronic kidney disease, immune-mediated inflammatory diseases, major cardiovascular events, and atrial fibrillation. We're not talking about complicated training programs here. Just work with what you can into your everyday life. If you are breathless and unable to speak in complete sentences, then you've hit the mark. I'm Dr. Sanjay Gupta, helping you live a better life.
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1: Everybody's favorite dog lover, Tom Brady, announced today that a company he is an investor in.
2: A Better Life with Dr. Sanjay Gupta.
3: As someone who's been married nearly 25 years, I'll tell you, there's a lot of great things about having a spouse. And according to a new study out of the University of Miami Health System, marriage might even be linked to a lower risk of cancer. Why? Well, the researchers said people who are married are less likely to engage in risky behavior. They're more likely to get a nudge to go to regular preventive medicine appointments and screenings. And they have a partner to share the load of family obligations, household chores, and finances. No one is saying you should get married in the pursuit of better health. But if you are single, how can you build a strong support system to maybe get some of these same benefits? Do your own research, find out what's important, and then hold members of your squad accountable and let them hold you accountable as well. That can provide a lot of support. I'm Dr. Sanjay Gupta, helping you live a better life.
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0: Deal.
1: All right.
0: Got yourself a deal.
1: You're going to look good in navy and orange.
0: Zach Kroll is a witness and Lee is a witness. So there you go. Love it. I wear a Caleb Williams jersey for an entire show, and if they miss the playoffs and he misses no more than three games, you have to shave your head and face bald.
1: Yep.
0: I mean, are you going bald? Is that why you're making that bet? You know, you've been wearing a hat every day.
1: I got plenty of hair, buddy. I got plenty of hair. I need a haircut. I got plenty of hair.
0: That's a nice high and tight. You've been rocking that haircut for like the last 30 years.
1: I have. Yep. That's the one thing I kept from the Marine Corps. I'm not as lean, not as mean, but I still do keep the haircut from the Marine Corps.
0: Not as lean, not as mean. Oh, crap. All right. We got to take a break. All right. We got a goal to fill you in on as well between Mexico and Ecuador. We'll continue on with some more hot or cold. We'll get you some more scoreboard updates in baseball as well. We'll get to your phone calls and your text, 310-840-4910. We also got to talk a little bit of Wimbledon. Serena Williams, her big return today. How did it go? And plus, the top American man is out. What does that mean for the draw? We'll talk about it when we come back. 310-840-4910. 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
2: We know you're jonesing for some football just like we are. And yes, we're counting. NFL training camps begin opening in 22 days. You're home for the NFL. 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
23: A better life with Dr. Sanjay Gupta.
24: As someone who's been married nearly 25 years, I'll tell you, there's a lot of great things about having a spouse. And according to a new study out of the University of Miami Health System, marriage might even be linked to a lower risk of cancer. Why? Well, the researchers said people who are married are less likely to engage in risky behavior. They're more likely to get a nudge to go to regular preventive medicine appointments and screenings. And they have a partner to share the load of family obligations, household chores, and finances. No one is saying you should get married in the pursuit of better health. But if you are single, how can you build a strong support system to maybe get some of these same benefits? Do your own research, find out what's important, and then hold members of your squad accountable and let them hold you accountable as well. That can provide a lot of support. I'm Dr. Sanjay Gupta, helping you live a better life.
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14: Everyone poops. It's not just the name of a classic potty training book. It's a universal truth. Even though everyone does it, almost no one wants to talk about it. Dr. Tricia Pasricha wants to change that. She's the author of a new book. It's called You've Been Pooping All Wrong. And she says there are three critical P's of pooping. The first is propulsion. Both the voluntary push you exert and the involuntary contractions that happen naturally within your body. Top line, when you feel the need to go, don't hold it. The second P is pliability, which refers to stool softness. The keys to this one are making sure you're drinking enough water and eating enough fiber. And the last P is for pelvic floor. If you can get your knees up above your waist while you're on the toilet, like on a stool or a garbage can or a stack of books even, that can make all the difference. I'm Dr. Sanjay Gupta, helping you live a better life.
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3: I was in the middle of the Atlantic Ocean when it happened. 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We were in total darkness.

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8: A better life with Dr. Sanjay Gupta.
9: I'm feeling lucky to have my college-age kids home with me for a few weeks this summer. And one of the things I know we're going to be talking about, AI. I've started to use it more often at the hospital to get fresh takes on patient problems that I'm trying to solve. And for my girls, well, I know that they are navigating college now with these new powerful tools. Something, frankly, that you and I couldn't have even imagined when we were in school. But while it may be tempting to outsource your studying and your work to these large language models, I beg you not to. And that's because AI chatbots tend to reproduce what researchers call weird viewpoints. That's an acronym: Western, Educated, Industrialized, Rich, and Democratic. Look, AI isn't going away, and admittedly, it can be a really powerful tool, but you don't want it doing your thinking for you. I'm Dr. Sanjay Gupta, helping you live a better life.
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0: Sports Night. Here's Linnell Willingham.
1: Yes, indeedy. West with One Sports Night continues with the youngest in charge. Linnell Willingham taking you up to 3 a.m.

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What up? What's happening? Westwood One Sports Tonight continues. Whitney Youngerson, Charles, and Willingham as we take you coast to coast, get you up to 3 a.m. Eastern Time. The big time breaking news in the NBA that we got early this morning, LeBron James announcing, yes, I will return for my 24th season as a pro, but I will not do it in Los Angeles. LeBron set to play for his fourth different team coming up this fall, this winter in the NBA. Couple of different things you can chime in on the talking text line at 310-840-4910. One of those items is this. Will LeBron James win another championship? I believe he will. Where he ends up next, where he lands next, I believe he'll win a title there. The other piece of this that I want to get into now is LeBron's legacy. How would you grade his tenure in Los Angeles with the Lakers? Should

0: All right, class. Let's hear what everyone did this weekend. Jill?
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0: I was in the middle of the Atlantic Ocean when it happened. There was a sudden jolt and our submarine crashed on the seafloor. We were in total dark.
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9: A better life with Dr. Sanjay Gupta.
10: Everyone poops. It's not just the name of a classic potty training book. It's a universal truth. Even though everyone does it, almost no one wants to talk about it. Dr. Tricia Pasricha wants to change that. She's the author of a new book. It's called You've Been Pooping All Wrong. And she says there are 3 critical P's of pooping. The first is propulsion. Both the voluntary push you exert and the involuntary contractions that happen naturally within your body. Top line, when you feel the need to go, don't hold it. The second P is pliability, which refers to stool softness. The keys to this one are making sure you're drinking enough water and eating enough fiber. And the last P is for pelvic floor. If you can get your knees up above your waist while you're on the toilet, like on a stool or a garbage can or a stack of books even, that can make all the difference. I'm Dr. Sanjay Gupta, helping you live a better life.
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1: U.S. men's national team has wrapped up group play. Up next, the round of 32 on Wednesday. How far can they go? 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Westwood One Sports.
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0: The Colonel is the king of chicken. 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

0: We're going to get drunk before the game. 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

0: pre-show. I did it when we were talking about today's show, pre-show. I've listened to this highlight probably five times. Mexico's first goal last night in a win against Ecuador from Telemundo Deportes is electric.
1: Julián, Quiñones va a encarar área. Se mete Julián. El primero de México puede ser Julián.

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14: You know, it's funny, when I think back to what the typical American dinner looked like when you and I were kids, there's usually some kind of meat featured at the center of the plate. Vegetables are there, but often thought of as a side dish. More and more, though, we are coming to realize that a plant-based diet, with little or no meat even, is going to be a healthier way to eat for just about everyone. New study out of the University of Hawaii Cancer Center found that eating a high-quality plant-rich diet that includes whole grains, vegetables, and fruits may prevent cognitive impairment even when people start that diet in their late 50s and 60s. Yeah, it's important to make sure you're getting enough protein, fats, complex carbohydrates. Just because you cut out or even cut back on meat, though, is not a license to eat whatever you want. 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I'm Dr. Sanjay Gupta, helping you live a better life.
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20: Contreras, first player ever ejected in back-to-back games. The bench is clearing in an 8-1 loss. Nats pitcher Cade Cavalli telling the Sox slugger, "Sit down, boy," after striking him out in the fourth inning.
21: I don't know. I'm Venezuelan. I don't know if he's racist or not, but I'll let MLB handle that. So, I don't know.
20: Contreras, one of three players ejected in the fight. He will likely face the music after throwing his helmet at the Nats' right-hander. In the Bronx, meantime, the Warpaw's Cam Schlittler was touched up. He allowed a career-high six runs, taken deep four times. Yankees have now lost six straight as they fall 9-3. Both teams playing daytime baseball this afternoon. Potentially historic heat wave arriving. City of Providence is a PBD fan zone. Won't open till 6 today and tomorrow. Brockton declaring a curfew on Friday night with Cape Verde playing in the round of 32. I'm Bill Haberman.
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22: From ABC News, I'm Michelle Franzen. In North Dakota, President Trump toured the Theodore Roosevelt Library in Medora and delivered remarks at the opening ceremony. The president arriving on the new Air Force One gifted from Qatar. ABC's Selena Wang has more.
23: There's been bipartisan concern over the conflicts of interest here, the ethical, the legal, the national security concerns. Remember, this is a $400 million gift from Qatar. This is likely the largest gift ever from a foreign government. And the Pentagon has spent the last year, as well as hundreds of millions of dollars in taxpayer money, to retrofit this plane and do the necessary security upgrades to make sure that it's fit for use by the President of the United States.
22: The Supreme Court issued a decision limiting law enforcement's use of geofencing. That's tracking suspects by sweeping up cell phone location data, including from those with no connection to a possible crime.
24: This is a 6-3 ruling authored by Justice Elena Kagan. She basically said all of this location data is private material. She basically described this data like a personal journal of your location, and she compared it to photos and emails, things that are usually protected by the Fourth Amendment. She says that a user, even if you're sharing this data with a third party like Google, has a reasonable expectation of privacy, and that the Fourth Amendment covers that location data.
22: ABC's Peter Haralombos. More World Cup action tonight, and it's win or go home for the U.S. team. They take on Bosnia and Herzegovina. ABC's Christian Cordero is at Levi's Stadium in Santa Clara, California.
25: This is a U.S. men's national team that has proven through the past three matches that they deserve to compete in this World Cup. Not just that we deserve to be here, deserve to play in front of a home crowd, but actually perform. You know, the last game, we got to rotate a bunch of players because the game itself, the results weren't going to change the standing.
22: If the U.S. pulls off a win, it marks the first time the team can move on from the first knockout round since 2002. You're listening to ABC.
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7: From the Seascape Yard Guard Weather Center.
31: Mainly clear, humid for tonight, lows 72. Extreme heat warning remains in effect. Lots of sunshine for Thursday, the high 97, and remaining hot on Friday with the high 99. 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
32: Crews are dealing with an accident right now. Route 37 East at 95, the right lane is blocked. 95 North, we have a disabled vehicle at Route 37. The left lane is blocked. 195 East from 95 to Gano is stop and go. 195 West between Pawtucket Ave and Warren Ave, going to take you 5. You're looking at 15 minutes. 95 North from Route 37 to 195. It's heavy. 146 South from Admiral Street to 95. 495 South from 138 to Route 44. Going to take you 10. I'm John Laurenti with your Right Now Traffic.
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4: Pretty interesting move by the Celtics. The Celtics needed center help, and they've signaled that they want Nimi Keita to be their future center. So they bring in Mitchell Robinson, I think, here as a backup. This is a quality signing. The Celtics have immense respect for him. Last year when they played in the playoffs, Joe Mazzulla's central game plan was to foul the heck out of him to get him off the court. They believe that Mitchell Robinson is a very important player. So a lot has been said about analytics and the Boston Celtics in recent days. The analytics of the Boston Celtics department believes that Mitchell Robinson is an analytical star because they made it a central part of their game plan to get him off the court. So I'm sure they're pretty pleased with this move, not only getting him, but also taking him away from the Knicks.
5: Well, there you go, Celtics fans. Brian Windhorst of ESPN says that it's a good move that you grabbed Mitchell Robinson from the world champion New York Knicks. And hey, you know what? Everybody wants that toughness. Has been clamoring for that toughness in Boston, that post presence. And there's no doubt that that was on display from Mitchell Robinson during the Knicks championship run. I am Brett Ferruccio. Greetings and salutations, everyone. Welcome in to the Kevin Mack Sports Hour. I am sitting in for K-Mack tonight and for the foreseeable future as Kevin takes some time off. And last night we went big into the World Cup, kind of. Sort of. I okey-doked you a little bit, but tonight we will actually have some good World Cup chatter. Nick Giuliano from New England Soccer Weekly stopped by on Monday to help preview the World Cup round of 32, and specifically the United States, their matchup tonight against Bosnia and Herzegovina. The game going on right now, Belgium and Senegal, is pretty crazy. Not a big soccer guy, but it's been a very entertaining game. And the reason that's important, not the entertainment value, that's just always important. But should the United States emerge victorious in a game against Bosnia, which they are heavily favored, then they will play the winner of this Belgium-Senegal matchup. So again, this being a best of the Kevin Mack Sports Hour, you will hear Kevin's conversation with Nick Giuliano coming up on tonight's show to help get you ready for the United States World Cup match tonight, 8 o'clock against Bosnia and Herzegovina. But yeah, they're off the top. Brian Windhorst from ESPN talking about how the Celtics grabbed Mitchell Robinson out of free agency on a 3-year, $47 million deal. And I'll say this, Mitchell Robinson fits in perfectly and is a great addition to the Boston Celtics, so long as they hold on to Jaylen Brown. Because if they don't, sure, the Celtics will still be a very competitive team in the East, and Mitchell Robinson just overall makes them better, if he stays healthy. He usually doesn't stay healthy, but the money's not that prohibitive, which again leads me to this is a good move and a good addition, mostly if you remain, with Jaylen Brown on your roster and as a major part of your roster. And I'll even throw in the caveat, I don't care if you get a 2-for-1, two guys we know, two good players, two rotation players, not the same. Jaylen Brown needs to be on this team for this Mitchell Robinson signing to have as big an impact as it potentially could. So is Jaylen Brown going to remain on the Celtics? Well, Brian Windhorst, his cohort there at ESPN, Shams Charania, or Shams, I can never remember. He's reporting that the Celtics are still actively shopping Jaylen Brown to the point that he has them linked to 8 to 10 different teams. And not only are they linked to 8 to 10 different teams in their conversations on trading Jaylen Brown, but Brad Stevens apparently is also insisting that any deal for Jaylen Brown straight up yield at least 4 first-round picks in return, right? So we know that when the Celtics allegedly tried to get Giannis from Milwaukee, The offer was Jaylen Brown and two first-round picks. Well, there aren't other Giannises out there to make that sort of offer if you're the Boston Celtics. So now teams will be offering you, and apparently that is Brad Stevens' asking price or starting price is four first-round picks, which, by the way, like the four first-round picks you're going to get from a team that you give Jaylen Brown, that doesn't feel like any great shakes either, which leads me back to what K-Mac and I have sort of coined here or fashioned our conspiracy theory that Brad Stevens is intentionally tanking these attempts to trade Jaylen Brown so that he can keep Jaylen Brown on his team. Because, again, think about all this from 10,000 feet or just from a commonsensical perspective. You're telling me Brad Stevens is really actively and wants to trade Jaylen Brown to the point that he's talking to 8 to 10 teams, not including Milwaukee, who he already talked to, and he's been unable to come to any deal that even comes close to satisfying his terms, or at least none that have, you know, sort of bubbled to the surface. Oh, this is close. This is close. Again, as K-Mac talked about with Coach Tim Welsh earlier in the week, and you know, I talked about it again last night. These deals that you hear people propose that are allegedly on the table for Jaylen Brown, just you can tell that people came up with these on like a video game or a trade simulator. These are not real proposals. And the news I continue to hear with that latest report from Shams, 8 to 10 teams and 4 first round picks, I'm as sure as I've been all along that Brad Stevens, at least, is not seriously trying to trade Jaylen Brown. And Shams also reported that Brown has confirmed that he's not asked for a trade. So he's on the record now. He doesn't want to be traded. And I'm on the record now that Brad Stevens does not want to trade him. Because at this point, Brad Stevens would have to be an inept executive, not the reigning executive of the year. So this is a little goofy, but it makes for good radio and good entertainment, which, as I said off the top, when it came to the soccer, entertainment is certainly king. Some other Celtics news. They also signed in free agency Mike Conley Jr., which anybody listen, the junior is the only thing about that guy that makes him sound young enough to be playing for the Boston Celtics. Mike Conley Jr., 38 years old. He will be the fourth active player to be in their 20th season heading into this season, should he actually suit up for the Celtics. Mike Conley Jr., obviously a star at Ohio State University, played with Greg Oden. Again, Greg Oden. This guy played with Greg Oden, who's been out of the league for like 20 years. So that tells you about Mike Conley. Played about 15 minutes a game last season, I believe, in Minnesota. I don't understand why he would be added to this roster unless you're planning on moving on one way or the other from Peyton Pritchard or Derek White, because Mike Conley Jr., he just doesn't bring a lot to the table that you don't already have. And I've seen things written up, oh, his veteran leadership. I mean, I, if literally he's supposed to be in the locker room helping guys, sort of helping them along in their careers, I guess that's something. That isn't something he's done before. Like I said, he played 15, 18 minutes a game, you know, as recently as last season. And again, veteran leadership, end of games. There's no way he's going to be handling the ball. It's going to be Jason Tatum. It's going to be Jaylen Brown. Jaylen Brown's got a better shot at handling the ball late in games with the Boston Celtics, whether he's on the team or not, than Mike Conley Jr. So I would expect, or at least the surprise meter is going to be much, much lower on whether or not the Celtics move on from Peyton Pritchard or Derek White, because that to me would make a little more sense. And that would make more sense for you to roster Mike Conley Jr. if you didn't have Peyton Pritchard or Derek White. Now, my favorite part about Mike Conley Jr., his dad, Mike Conley Sr., gold medalist, 92 in Barcelona, triple jump champion. Yep, very impressive. However, what impresses me the most about Mike Conley Sr., he won the 1988, 1989, and 1992 Foot Locker Celebrity Slam Dunk Contests over the likes of Ken Griffey Jr. and Deion Sanders. Mike Conley Sr., only 5'11", his son is probably about that size too, look up those dunk contests, the celebrity dunk contests, if you haven't seen them. That's some, I mean, Ken Griffey Jr., Deion Sanders, arguably the two best athletes of my lifetime-ish generation here. And Mike Conley Sr. Made them look the fool in more ways than one. And it's just, again, entertainment is king. Very entertaining. So go to the YouTube and check out that dunk contest. Mike Conley Sr. And again, back to the Jaylen Brown really quickly and the Shams Charania reporting. ESPN, you know, they run all these reports on TV, and they also run, you know, their bottom line with the odds because everybody's into sports betting. As of right now, as we're sitting here on July 1st, which happy July, everyone, the Boston Celtics are the favorites to win the East at plus 260. Okay, they're the favorites. So again, tell me how it makes sense that their top executive would be shopping one of their top players who wants to stay for any other reason than to pare down the salary, because they're the favorites, as is. The market agrees. Analysts agree. Everybody at least agrees that they're in the mix for the top tier. But yet, no, they need to move on from Jaylen Brown because the people running the team now, the people owning the team now, don't want to pay him for whatever reason. You can really draw your own conclusion, but at the end of the day, they obviously do not want to be in the Jaylen Brown business long term. Unless, again, Brad Stevens and company are just letting all these rumors run because they think it's funny, which that would be great. What an amazing troll job that would be. Almost as amazing as Brad intentionally tanking all of these trade negotiations. So I will be here, even though K-Mac is on vacation, I'll be here to keep you updated should the Celtics make some sort of move with Jaylen Brown. But as of right now, all is quiet on that front. Updates from around the rest of the local sports scene. The Red Sox lost. Wilson Contreras was ejected yet again. Back-to-back games. Very impressive. Not very common. You don't see that a lot. And this time, allegedly, I guess it's not even alleged anymore, Cade Cavalli, the pitcher for the Nationals, that's what spawned the brawl that got Contreras ejected, was after he struck out Contreras, he told him to sit down, boy, to which he's confirmed that that's what he said. He's confirmed that he understands the racial implications of what he said, but he has apologized and insists that despite that phrase having racial implications, that is not at all what he meant, and he hopes that Contreras understands. Yet we wait for Major League Baseball to rule on this situation, and yeah, I don't know. I wouldn't expect any sort of justice one way or the other, but who's to say? I mean, I guess the guy apologized, so that is certainly something. But Wilson Contreras ejected in back-to-back games. And yeah, the Red Sox are still, they're just not very good, so I'm not going to spend a whole lot more time on them. But that doesn't mean that's the end of the baseball news, because it being July 1st means that it is Bobby Bonilla Day. So happy Bobby Bonilla Day to all who celebrate. And for those who don't know, Bobby Bonilla was a star baseball player in the 80s and the 90s for the Pittsburgh Pirates, the Baltimore Orioles, and for this example, most notably the New York Mets. He deferred payment during his contract negotiations. The Mets, they wanted to use the money that they were going to pay Bobby Bonilla. They wanted some payroll flexibility. So they said, how about this? We'll pay you down the road from 2011 to 2035. We will give you $1.2 million on July 1st. Bobby Bonilla and his people agreed. And what most people don't understand is that had things gone more or less normally, this would have been a great coup for the Mets and really just an okay-ish deal for Bobby Bonilla. But why people remember it and why it's become such a fascinating story and a fascinating day every year is that the Mets lost all that money that they were going to pay Bobby Bonilla because they gave it to Bernie Madoff. So what became a rather secure investment idea, financial structure, really blew up in the Mets' face. And Bobby Bonilla, every July 1st, we get to celebrate Bobby Bonilla Day, which I don't know. I mean, I don't love celebrating that some millionaire is getting $1.3 million every year. But if it's at the cost of the Mets, I think we can all find common ground in celebrating that. All right, so I'm Brett Ferruccio in for Kevin McNamara tonight. Again, this is the best. It's a hybrid best of the Kevin Mac Sports Hour. So coming up, we will start some of that best of programming. As I said, later on, Nick Giuliano from New England Soccer Weekly will join KMAC to help preview tonight's World Cup match between the United States and Bosnia and Herzegovina. But coming up next, we got a different type of football. Listen as KMAC and I react to the Patriots officially bringing A.J. Brown on board. That's next on the best of the Kevin Mac Sports Hour on News Talk 99.7 FM, AM 630 WPRO, and 790 The Score.
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32: 195 East between 95 and Gano is stop and go. 95 South from Smithfield Ave to 195 is a bit sluggish. 495 South in Raynham from 138 to Route 44 is slow. 195 West from the Wampanoag Trail to Taunton Ave is heavy. You're looking at a 5-minute ride, 95 North from Route 10 to 195. Everything else seems to be moving at or near the speed limit. I'm John Laurenti with your Right Now Traffic.
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15: The trade is in. It is official. A.J. Brown is being traded to the Patriots. It's going to be for a 2028 first-round pick. It's also going to be for a 2027 fifth-round pick.
16: All right, the deal is done. The Patriots, well, loading up for 2026. Now, what could go wrong?
17: Who knows what's going to come up? You know, anything could happen.
16: A.J. Brown to New England is indeed done, confirmed not only by Adam Schefter and ESPN, but by the Patriots. So a 2028 first-round pick, not next year. They'll wait till 2028. I like that part of it. A 2027 fifth-rounder, that always cracks me up. What's a fifth-rounder mean? As a rule, those people don't come close to making your team. And that's it. No Kayshon Booty. No more picks. The Pats, now they only get back A.J. Brown, but he's a serious piece. And I'll put it this way. When we last saw the Patriots, they couldn't move the ball or score very much in a 29-13 loss in the Super Bowl to the Seahawks. It was a non-game because the Patriots' offense had no bullets in that game anyways, after an outstanding season against a really shaky schedule. A Drake May in the Super Bowl was a man without many options and a really bad offensive line. In the Super Bowl, just looked at the stats, Drake May's top targets in that game, numerically, were first Mack Hollins and second Pop Douglas. Okay? Well, 3 or more months later, and the Patriots have brought Drake May some new toys, A.J. Brown and free agent Romeo Doubs. And they still have Mack Hollins and Pop Douglas further down the depth chart, and Kyle Williams, for that matter. That is a serious upgrade at wide receiver. Actually, heard someone in the last hour or so say the Patriots will have the deepest wide receiver room in the AFC.
18: Like, do you really believe that?
16: I don't, Coach. But interesting that you would be in the mix is a serious upgrade. Now, how is this all going to look? The piece of the mix that still concerns me, and it certainly should you, is that offensive line. They've had some free agent additions, another first-round pick, and Caleb Lomu. Obviously, that should help. Better help. All right, so who is A.J. Brown? Of course, if you follow football, you know A.J. Brown. But here are some stats. Interesting. First, he turns 29 this month. He was drafted in the second round by the Titans, played for 3 years. Mike Vrabel was his coach. Think for all three. Maybe not. Think so. He was eventually traded to the Eagles for a first and a third round pick. So this guy has been traded twice for a lot of picks. Three-time Pro Bowl pick, over 8,000 yards, 56 touchdowns, and 7 seasons. In those 7 years, by the way, he's gone over 1,000 yards receiving 6 times. Here's the question. Can we put A.J. Brown down for another 1,000-yard season this year and next? That would be a home run. Because windows on these guys are tight. They're small. This is the NFL. Not for long. Injuries, anything can happen. But if you give me an A.J. Brown at 1,000 yards for the next 2 years, not four, not five, with Drake May and his other, you know, toys, I like the Patriots definitely to be in the playoffs and definitely be one of the better teams in the AFC. All right, so I give the Patriots a lot of credit here. I think they got a decent price.
5: All right, got to interrupt the A.J. Brown love because, as promised, I told you, if The Celtics traded Jaylen Brown. I would be the first one here to tell you all about it. And according to Shams Charania, the Celtics have indeed traded Jaylen Brown. That's right. The Celtics have traded Jaylen Brown to the Philadelphia 76ers for a deal including Paul George, two first-round picks, and two second-round picks, according to, again, Shams Charania and ESPN. Again, the details on this trade, the Boston Celtics have traded Jaylen Brown to the hated, allegedly, Philadelphia 76ers for Paul George, a 2028 first-round pick, a 2031 unprotected first-round pick, and then two second-round picks, one in 2028 and one in 2030. So the rumors were true. The Celtics were actively shopping Jaylen Brown. And how do I know that they were actively shopping Jaylen Brown? This deal stinks, right? So they had to have been actively shopping. And Brad Stevens, again, this confirms to me that he was being made to do this move, because I don't know who you're convincing that, again, a team now with Paul George instead of Jaylen Brown, and a team that has possessions of first-round picks for a team that you just sent Jaylen Brown to. So I don't, again, in 2028, that is not all that far off, although maybe Boston is figuring Jaylen Brown will have already opted out in Philadelphia, and that's the year that the Sixers start to stink. I'm sure Brad Stevens did his best to put some lipstick on this situation best he could, but Jaylen Brown is out. Paul George is in. The Boston Celtics have officially moved on from Jaylen Brown, and it'll be interesting to see what JB has to say about that situation. So, again, if you're just

0: is consistent with what I've sort of thought all along here. This is a deal that if I looked at it, wasn't involved at all, not a Celtics fan, not a Sixers fan. You know, if this were a deal between the Phoenix Suns and the LA Clippers, it would be obvious to everyone that one of the teams, in this case, the Boston Celtics, was moving a guy at a discount because they wanted to get rid of him for one reason or another. So the Boston Celtics, they wanted out of the Jaylen Brown business, and now they're in the Paul George business. So that's great. So there you go. Boston Celtics have traded Jaylen Brown to the Philadelphia 76ers, which, hey, you know what? With K-Mac on vacation, that'll give me plenty to talk about and break down for the next week. I'm Brett Ferruccio, in for Kevin McNamara tonight. This is the best of the Kevin Mac Sports Hour, complete with breaking news that Jaylen Brown has been traded. Other breaking news includes the fact that Belgium and Senegal are still tied up in their World Cup match round of 32, which is important to you, the listener, because the winner of that match could play the United States if the United States is victorious tonight over Bosnia and Herzegovina. K-Mac talked to Nick Giuliano of New England Soccer Weekly. He talked to him earlier in the week. They talked about the round of 32 and previewed tonight's game. You'll hear that next on the Kevin Mac Sports Hour here on WPRO.
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4: 195 east from 95 to Gano, your stop and go. 95 south from Smithfield Ave to 195 is a bit slow. 195 west from the Wampanoag Trail to Taunton Ave is heavy. 95 north is bumper to bumper from Route 10 to 195. 495 south in Raynham from 138 to Route 44 is a bit slow. Everything else seems to be moving at or near the speed limit. I'm John Laurenti with your Right Now Traffic.
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5: Turkish fans, Hlissik, the USA's big star, gets nutmegs. Guler still trying to get in. Chance for a cross. Comes back to the top of the box. Now it's clipped in at the backside. Matt Turner, it's stopped home. Turkey, a score, the winning goal in the 98th minute. They might be going home tomorrow, but they're going wild now.
6: Well, for the U.S., that's a bit of a gut punch.
7: Yeah, last time we saw Team USA, they were losing to Turkey, or Turkey, I guess. Tonight, they take on Bosnia-Herzegovina in the round of 32 with a chance to move on in the World Cup to face the winner of Senegal and Belgium, which is, it's heating up here in extra time. Of course, you're going to stay listening to the radio. You can watch on mute, though, like I do here in the radio studio. That never hurt anyone. I'm Brett Ferruccio, in for Kevin McNamara tonight. We'll have a preview of that USA versus Bosnia game coming up in just a second, courtesy of Kevin McNamara. And New England Soccer Weekly's Nick Giuliano. But again, just wanted people to know I am aware. And if you are not, I am making you aware that Boston Celtics have traded Jaylen Brown to the Philadelphia 76ers for Paul George, 2 first-round picks and 2 second-round picks. I'll have more details on that in the next segment with the Kevin Mack Sports Pick of the Night. But as promised, here is the preview of tonight's USA-Bosnia game, and just some World Cup round of 32 talk with Kevin Mack and Nick Giuliano.
8: Nick Giuliano, and I have to issue a mea culpa. The last time when we previewed the start of the World Cup, I was a little, you know, sheepish about the millions of impact and people and whatnot. I have no idea if those estimates will come through. I always think that they overshoot them big time, but we've seen what the impact has been in Providence since the start of the World Cup. A++, right?
9: Has to be.
10: And you see all the videos from the watch parties down in Providence. You see the numbers that have come in from Fox across the nation. Kansas City has the most viewership. Boston, which we're a part of that, New England, is right underneath them. This is a constant in soccer that the viewership in New England when these big events happen is always 1, 2, or 3 of the biggest markets watching because there's an appetite for it up here.
8: And
10: for
8: that's
10: sure.
8: Just our diversity in the region?
10: I think so. And yeah. I think, again, the appetite for the sport, it is there, but obviously it's amplified because this is the biggest tournament on the planet.
8: All right. You had this circled on your calendar for more than a year, a couple of years. Did you see the impact off pitch impact that Scotland was going to make?
10: I don't think anybody did. I think you hope for stories like that, but you see what the Scottish did. You see Norway, they're doing the sled or whatever at Fenway Park. Yeah. You see what happened with the Norwegians, even at Travelers this week in Connecticut with Victor Hovland doing so well. So it's all of these different countries that are in, and I talked about this with you guys the last time that I was here. You're going to see this. The excitement that these fans and other countries have had, they've saved up for years to come over here, and they're taking advantage of it. I mean, there's so many people on TikTok that are going viral that are trying foods in America for the first time. Right. It's really something to watch.
8: And love them.
10: Absolutely.
8: Yeah. Nick, I wanted the difference between pool play and the round of 32 on is obviously the possibility. Well, it's a knockout stage and the possibility of penalties. For people who aren't aware of what that entails, I'll go over it quickly. You play your 90 minutes plus extra time. And then there's a true extra time two 15-minute periods, and it is not sudden death. You play a full 30 minutes. If still tied after that, then you go to the penalty kicks. So kind of a totally different way of thinking about things, and yet you would think a lot of teams would sit on, you know, a lead or even 0-0 to get it into extra time. Not necessarily if it's not sudden death, right? And we saw that today with Brazil and Japan.
10: It's a great question. And yes, the group play, which was exciting to watch, is you're going to see a totally different approach to the 90 minutes in these knockout stages. In that group stage, obviously you want to advance. There's 48 teams this year. It's the first time that that happened. So more teams have been able to advance through, like Bosnia, who we'll talk about in a minute, who is third in their group. But this is it. The drama is in the 90 minutes. So you either win in advance or you lose and your tournament run is over. So again, how exciting people got to watch this group play. It's going to be totally different now because of that tension. One mistake, one missed shot, one shot that goes in, that could be the make or break to send a country home.
8: Well, and for people who really aren't into it, the penalty kicks are, I mean, that's entertaining. I mean, obviously super stressful. I root for games to go to the penalties, but I know others might avoid that. But anyways.
10: Nick, I'd like to talk about that, actually.
8: Yeah, yeah.
10: So
8: yeah.
10: What's interesting is, as a former player who has taken penalty kicks in a very high-pressure mm-hmm. situation.
8: And by the way, it's five for each team.
10: It's five. It's the best of five. So
8: yeah.
10: If all five go in or all five miss, then you go 1-1.
8: That's right.
10: After that, but as a former player, I actually, and people aren't going to like this, but this, I'm on record with this, I actually don't like penalty kicks. I wish that it would be golden goal. I think the first team that scores, that is a true mark of who is supposed to win that game. Mm-hmm. But for on the grand scheme of soccer, this grand scope of it, for the average fan, for the fan that doesn't know anything about it, there's nothing more exciting than penalty kicks. So I would understand why the sport would continue.
8: Yep,
10: with
8: so
10: that.
8: By the way, when you budget your parties, these games could go for a while.
10: Correct.
8: With the extra time plus penalty kicks.
10: 90 minutes, and then another 30 minutes, and then if it goes to penalty kicks, it usually takes about 15 minutes for that
8: right.
10: as well.
8: We're with Nick Giuliano here on the Kevin Mac Sports Hour talking World Cup. U.S. on Wednesday at 8 p.m. versus Bosnia-Herzegovina. They say that the little quad that the U.S. in is fortunate. Belgium and Senegal opposite them. I know Belgium's good, but let's talk about the Bosnia game.
10: So, yeah, this is an interesting matchup for me because Bosnia, this is the first time they've ever advanced out of the group stage. They made it back in 2014, didn't get out of the group. Now in 2026, have an opportunity to upset the entire tournament by beating the U.S. I don't think that is going to be the case. This is a U.S. team that has really proven themselves through this group stage to be better than a lot of people thought. And when I talked about the different teams that the U.S. were facing with you the last time I was on the show, Paraguay was a real eye-opener for me with this U.S. team. They had done something in that first half, guys, that I haven't really seen them ever do, and that is aggressive offensive attack. Paraguay coming into the tournament had only given up 10 goals in World Cup qualifier
8: play. That's right. Yep.
10: And to score four goals on them, to come out with that offensive prowess, really led by Christian Pulisic on that left side, that to me was a huge eye-opener. I do think that the performances against Australia and against Turkey were a little bit down than that first match, but that was enough for me. This is a team in a one-and-done situation against a team like Bosnia that should get out of this, which is, again, kind of crazy. There's no certainties in this tournament, and you'll see this as these games continue to play with upsets, but I think when you look at the matchup on paper, the U.S. should get out of this round.
8: Okay, so I think when we first spoke, we said it would be a huge disappointment not to make the 32. I think you said if they can get to the 16, that would be great. If they could win a game in 16 and get to 8, it would be a huge, huge achievement. Have you changed your standards there?
10: I know a lot of people have, and I think that's great. Mm-hmm. That is, to me, that would still be an incredible tournament for this team. Mm-hmm. I think when you start looking at the countries that are left, the path potentially there, it's going to be a very difficult one for the U.S. They have definitely gained the attention that people that follow soccer and cover soccer like I do, they've done that and then some with this tournament right now. I hope that they continue on through the entire thing, Kevin. I hope that they win. I don't see that happening, but to get out of the round of 32, to play well in the round of 16 and or win in advance out of that would be, to me, incredible for this team.
8: All right, I've been asked this question a couple times. So why are the stars shining so much in the World Cup? Whether it's Mbappe, whether it's Harry Kane, obviously Messi has been ridiculous. And so that's A. And B, you know, why can't they, you know, I love this. Why can't they, you know, the opponent slow down Messi some way, you know, put two guys on him? Again, that's a, you know, ignorant question, easier said than done. But why can't you slow down Lionel Messi?
10: So I have an answer for you about what you just said. They are doing that. And he's that good to evade multiple defenders. It doesn't matter. Mm. You're talking about the best of the best. So when you correlate sports and you look at Tom Brady, you look at LeBron James, you look at, in our area for hockey, Patrice Bergeron, like those players could never be stopped. This is the best of the best. Kylian Mbappe, Harry Kane, like you mentioned, Lionel Messi. These are players that are the top players in the world. Mm. And it's being amplified against the other top players in the world. It's been so fun to watch. But to see what Messi is doing, Cristiano Ronaldo, Ronaldo at his age, Harry Kane, like these are players that are older and they're still shining and still putting in incredible goals and performances. It's been awesome.
8: Nick, has it been France and Spain, roughly? Is those the two teams that have jumped out to you? They were the pre-tournament favorites.
10: I think Argentina, you have to put them in there. Just obviously with the way that Lionel Messi is playing, but the group around him, and they're coming off of a win. It's very difficult, almost impossible, to win two World Cups in a row with all that happens but in a four-year span. But this Argentina team in the group stage, to me, really looks strong. And Messi's still, I mean, the best player on the planet and probably the greatest player of all time. One of the things that's been so big for this U.S. team is they've scored first in all three matches. In a tournament play like this, that is so huge mentally, and it really does put the other team back. And the U.S. has not only been scoring first, they've been scoring early. Mm-hmm. So if they could do that against Bosnia, what Bosnia is going to try to do is stay really compact, try to take away if Christian Pulisic's able to start, which it looks like he is. They've seen the film enough now where to try to take him away and have it either be played through the middle or on the opposite side and really try to get a foul or a corner kick, a dead ball opportunity to sneak one in, and then become even more compact if they're able to get up 1-0. That's going to be the game plan for Bosnia. And if you are a New England Revolution fan, you'll know this name, but Esmir Baraktarevic played in the Revs Academy. He was on the Revolution. He now plays on a Dutch team, but he's a name that people will recognize playing for Bosnia against the U.S.
8: And one more game in Boston won't come until July the 9th, a quarterfinal game. Hey, Nick, keep enjoying the tournament, and we'll have you back. Even if the U.S. isn't still kicking.
10: I'm here whenever you want. Awesome. If you want me to talk soccer every night, I will join you guys. I don't know if Rooch wants that, but I'll be here whenever you need.
8: Thanks very much, Nick.
11: Yeah, I don't know about every night, Nick, but thank you very much, and good luck to the U.S. tonight against Bosnia. Senegal right now lining up for some sort of free kick in extra time. Let's see what happens here. If they kick it within a reasonable amount of seconds, bang, and it looks like Belgium is going to be advancing. The U.S. could potentially play Belgium should they come out on top. I guess, oh, it has just gone final. So Belgium has advanced over Senegal. Heck of a comeback. Check the highlights. It's like a three-hour game. Do yourself a favor and head on over to YouTube if you haven't seen it, and catch the highlights. But I'm Brett Ferruccio, in for Kevin McNamara tonight. And yes, I'm aware and making you aware that the Boston Celtics have traded Jaylen Brown to the Philadelphia 76ers for Paul George and a bunch of draft picks. That'll keep me busy over the next few days and into the holiday. I'll fill you in on some more of that news next. 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
18: Is Jaylen Brown going to be on this team at the beginning of next season?
19: Jaylen Brown's a big part of us. Like, you know, I'm never going to predict the future, but like every indication, everything that I think about is with over the past few years has been building around those guys, right? And so obviously you never know, but at the same time, I think the one thing I want to make very clear is how valued he's always been. Like, and he's been amazing. He's been an amazing teammate, great person to be around. Whether that run ends 10 years from now, when he retires or before, there's a lot to celebrate. And we have a great relationship and an open relationship, where we talk about everything. But I don't want to predict the future, but you know, I look at it as this is our team.
11: Well, at the time, it certainly sounded to me like Brad Stevens was a resigned man one way or the other. And now, listening back to that statement, you could really go back and talk. We have a very open relationship. We talk about a lot of things. Like, I might have just told him that, hey, bro, ownership is forcing me to trade you. because they don't want to pay you anymore. Welcome back to the Kevin Mac Sports Hour. I'm Brett Ferruccio, in for Kevin McNamara tonight and for the next week. And yes, Jaylen Brown has been traded by the Boston Celtics to the Philadelphia 76ers, which means Boston's going to have to play Jaylen Brown quite a bit and may end up seeing him in the playoffs. I got to say, Jaylen Brown with Joel Embiid, that might be kind of funny to watch. But yes, the Boston Celtics have traded Jaylen Brown to Philadelphia for Paul George, a 2028 first-round pick, a 2031 first-round pick, and second-round picks in 2028 and 2030. I will certainly be talking about this tomorrow night and for the foreseeable future. And as I've already said, I don't see how I will be swayed from my current viewpoint that Brad Stevens was given orders by the new ownership group that, for whatever reason, which might come through or might not come through sooner rather than later here, but for whatever reason, they no longer wanted to be in the Jaylen Brown business. I don't think this is a basketball decision. People talk about the Celtics needing to change their style, not as many threes, Jason Tatum this, you know, Peyton Pritchard that. No, this move happened because ownership did not want Jaylen Brown on the Celtics any longer. Like, again, just listen to Brad Stevens there. He wants Jaylen Brown. I don't know, pretty big fumble, in my opinion, from the Boston Celtics. But we'll see how this one plays out, and I will certainly be talking about it for the foreseeable future. Again, I'm Brett Ferruccio, in for Kevin McNamara. Thanks for joining us tonight. Good luck tonight to the United States World Cup team, and I will be back here again tomorrow to tell you how the U.S. did, what the Celtics are thinking, and everything else going on in the world of sports. 6 o'clock, Kevin Mac Sports Hour. I'll catch you then.
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1: Welcome on back, BetMGM Tonight, Westwood One Sports. I'm Pat Boyle. She's Kate Constable. The phone number to join the show, 310-840-4910. I'm going to get to your calls and your texts here in just 1 second. Just a quick programming note. Coming up at the top of the hour, 8 p.m. Eastern, we're going to talk to a two-time NBA champion, Michael Thompson. As a Lakers broadcaster for Spectrum Sportsnet, going to ask him what the hell he thinks about this trade. And then ask him about LeBron and the Lakers move. So a lot to get into. Can't wait to chat with Michael Thompson coming up at the top of the hour. You don't want to miss that. But let's get to more of your calls and texts here as we continue to make sense, to try to make sense of this Jaylen Brown trade that has now just rocked the NBA for the last 60 minutes. Jaylen Brown to the Sixers to team up with Tyrese Maxey, Joel Embiid, and VJ Edgecombe, and all the

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11: Not all screen time is created equal, and a new study out of Sweden is helping us understand this even better. So researchers followed more than 20,000 people over nearly two decades and determined that passive screen time, like sitting on the couch and watching television, raised someone's risk of dementia. But if they did something active, like reading, puzzles, or interacting with other people, this same group of people saw their risk of dementia drop. Just like you got to put the work in to keep your body in shape as you age, you basically have to do the same thing with your brain. A couple things I have found to help: working to learn something new every day, whatever it might be, challenging yourself in some way every day, and really importantly, staying socially active. Some days that means meeting friends in person. Other days, maybe an email, a text, or a phone call. Just stay engaged. I'm Dr. Sanjay Gupta, helping you live a better life.
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